0: 1973.
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2: What are you mopping with?
1: What am I mopping with?
2: What kind of cleanup?
1: A liquid.
2: Mix some spick and span.
1: Spick and span?
2: Want to get home? 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
1: But it's clean.
2: Look, spick and span wouldn't leave all that greasy dirt.
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2: I have these cousins who dropped in.
3: 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Gets the dirt liquid cleaners leave behind.
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5: Keeping all of our hits spick and span clean. We're playing those favorites from the 70s. We are K-Todd. I am Todd. In 1973, the Danish band Golden Earring had this big tribute to driving. Very, very memorable tune with a great beat is called Radar Love, where we're playing all the hits from our favorite decade, the 1970s. K-Todd.

0: And K-Todd continues. We'll be playing a song from a comedian that originally started out as a bit on Saturday Night Live paying tribute to an Egyptian king. That song is coming up next on K-Todd.
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K. Todd playing those 70s favorites, and we would love to hear from you anytime you have a chance. 315-665-1970 is our phone number. You can call day or night, leave a message, leave a request, anything that's interesting, we can actually put you on the air. We'll take a voicemail from you, and you never know, you might show up on the show in the future. Here's Billy Joel in My Life on K. Todd.

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1: Want to mix their 1976 Laverne and Shirley on TV and Thin Lizzy playing all over the radio. Here's their big hit, The Boys Are Back in Town.

1977 brought us a song from the Sanford Townsend Band. They had one hit, and that was it. A song that had a lot of soul to it, a little bit of rock and roll, everything mixed in there. One of my favorites, Smoke from a Distant Fire on K-Top.

0: Distant Fire. They were former session musicians. They had the one album and the one big hit, and then as soon as they went back to being session guys. But of course, a great career and a great hit with Smoke from a Distant Fire. Coming up next in just a second on K-Todd, we've got a song from 1971, a big hit for this band, recorded 2 years earlier, but they had to delay it because they were switching record labels, and there was wrangling, and there was legal stuff going on, so there was that going on. Meanwhile, it's probably one of the best guitar riff songs of their career, and it's on the top 500 list of Rolling Stone's best rock and roll songs of all time. That song is next on K-Todd.
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3: 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My husband said to me, "You seem to have more energy." 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
0: Three Dog Night. I'm not told, and let's go. Plus the Four Tops. The Dave Clark Five.
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0: K-Todd playing 1971 hit music from the Rolling Stones. The album was called Sticky Fingers, and the song is Brown Sugar, of course. Recorded 2 years earlier, but during that time, the Rolling Stones were moving away from their previous label to a new label, one that was called Rolling Stones Records. So you had that going on, plus you had some taboo subjects in this particular thing. Lyrics are making a few people squeamish, but it turned out to be a huge hit for them. It's Brown Sugar, the Rolling Stones on K-Todd.

Todd and the 1970s are alive with One Toke Over the Line, a song once performed on the Lawrence Welk Show. Boy, I bet that was a scream. Here's the Brewer and Shipley version right now.

While the 60s may be known as the decade rock rose to prominence, the 70s might be remembered as the disco decade. Over the past few years, disco dominated the popular music scene. Now, as we head into the 80s, some say disco is losing its glitter. Are the good times over?

0: 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Right here on Kayton.
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0: 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Gonna fade out a little now, mama. Everything will be alright.
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0: 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Remember cruising Lake Erie on the good time? 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

0: It's Friday. My beautiful bride is here at my side. Hello, Heidi. How are you?
1: Hello, John. I am fantastic. And yourself?
0: I am good. And I am so excited for my guest today. I have never spoke to him before, but I'm a big fan of Tim Hawkins. He is a very funny comic. He's a Christian comic. He's a clean comic. And he is a hilarious comic. He's got a bunch of parody songs that he's done. One of my favorites is Chick-fil-A. And it's to the tune of Yesterday by the Beatles. He's hilarious. He's just so funny. Anyway, I'm going to chat with him about his new comedy special called Fist Bump. Going to get all the details on that coming up.
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1: Now with today's reason to party, here's my beautiful bride, Heidi Small. What do you have for me, Heidi?
2: Today's Have a Coke Day.
1: Oh, that's cool.
2: And the first thing that pops into mind for a cocktail with Coke is the rum and Coke.
1: Oh, yeah, and pretty common.
2: I sent you a recipe for it, but it's literally just rum and Coke. And a lime wedge if you want to be fancy.
1: What goes in with this rum again?
2: Rum and Coke.
1: Oh, okay.
2: For Have a Coke Day. So anyway,
1: well, there you go.
2: I sent you the recipe.
1: Well, for those of you who are really, really, really curious, I have a link to that drink. 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

0: Now, surveys and studies and such, anytime you're doom scrolling, you're likely to come across a few of them. Emotional posts about something, whether it be political or climate change or the way somebody feels that they've been wronged or any of a million other grievances that have driven the content creator to tears. But new research is suggesting that social media posts showing the creator crying while explaining a situation are often sparking skepticism more than sympathy.
1: Agreed.
0: Studies from Cornell University and the University of Pennsylvania and the University of Michigan found that viewers tend to view emotional expressions as less appropriate and less genuine than neutral ones. Even when they actually agree with what you're saying, sad or fearful posts were seen as less sincere, and visible emotions like a sad face will actually reduce trust. Other share beliefs help slightly. If they believe what you believe, that helps a little bit. They didn't eliminate doubt, though. Overall, the findings suggest emotional political posts online can backfire, making the audience question your authenticity instead of actually feeling empathy towards you.
1: Agreed.
0: So, that's good to know. I'm going to delete a bunch of videos now. Just kidding. I don't have any of those. I haven't done any of those. Surveys and studies and such on the John and Heidi Show.
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1: To battle is to fight, to struggle, to overcome, and ultimately for the Marine Corps, it means to win. There is no alternative. It's not just a statement of intent. It's a promise to our nation. A promise kept for more than two centuries. A promise

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0: now, big screen, little screen, Fear Factor, House of Fear host Johnny Knoxville said he's willingly endured being rammed by a bull. He stood behind a jet engine. He volunteered to get bit by an anaconda in a child's ball pit. He revealed during a recent TV program the thing that scared him the most about hosting the first season of Fear Factor. Snakes. And then he goes, snakes. And he goes, okay, fine, spiders. And then he goes, I don't care about heights. Anyway, he said actually what bothered him the most was the communal bathroom. He's like, I don't want to be in the same bathroom as 14 other people. He said, I'd rather just go out in the woods. So
1: okay.
0: And he's got a new movie coming out as well. It is the best and last, fifth and final entry in his long-running series of all the stunt stuff that they do. I'm not even going to say the name of the show because
1: we're
0: on the radio.
1: You're on the radio.
0: But it's going to hit theaters on June 26th. And I've got all the details and the name in the show notes for today at johnandheidishow.com.
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1: The Beatles, bring them on!
0: Then, for the next 6 years, blew the music world away. 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The Brunch with Joe Johnson.
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0: Heidi, did you know that there are lakes that can explode? Yeah, in rare cases, carbon dioxide builds up beneath the surface of a lake. When suddenly released, it can suffocate nearby wildlife and people.
1: Huh.
0: So the whole thing will just explode. The entire lake will just explode.
1: Whoa.
0: I don't know how you can tell if it's about to happen because...
1: Right? Because you'd want to be far away from
0: maybe
1: that.
0: Maybe I don't want to go fishing after all. Yeah, I don't know. That is just wild. We don't know everything, but now we know this.
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0: 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Including a vintage Murray Saul Get Down.
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0: Exclusively on CLE Oldies. Oh,

0: time now for the joke of the day with my beautiful bride, Heidi Small. What you got for me there,
1: this
0: Heidi?
1: This one is so dumb. You're going to love it.
0: Oh, I do like the dumb ones, don't I?
1: I recently went out for breakfast at a fancy restaurant close to where I live. Since it was a Sunday brunch, I ordered Eggs Benedict. When the waiter brought our food, I noticed that instead of porcelain, my plate was shiny and silvery. I asked the waiter about it, and he said, yes, it's made out of chrome. Hmm. Puzzled, I asked why, to which he replied, there's no plate like chrome for the hollandaise.
0: Oh, that is dumb. Yet somehow it just made me smile.
1: I knew it would.
0: You're pulling all the right strings to make me chuckle. Good job, Heidi. Very, very good. All right, that is your joke of the day on the John and Heidi Show.

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0: Time now for the scoop of the day. A survey says that nearly 15% of people, 15% of people, have a nude photo of themselves on their phone. 15%?
1: Oh, goodness gracious.
0: That's wild. I don't, by the way. Do you
1: Unless
0: have any
1: I want one to like try to curb my appetite at some point. I have no reason to
0: I've never shared
1: like
0: this
1: that.
0: On the radio before, but we were at a restaurant one time, and there was an elderly lady in the booth next to us, and she pulled out her phone and held it up high, like just high enough for us to see it, and she scrolled through several nude photos and videos of herself.
1: Yeah, it was bizarre.
0: I nudged my wife and pointed, I'm like, what is going on there? And then we sat there and kind of chuckled. I'm like, did she do that on purpose?
1: Yeah,
0: like,
1: she was holding it up for us.
0: Why would you have done that?
1: It was bizarre.
0: It was very bizarre. Now, imagine being able to change your smartphone battery all by yourself. Starting in 2027, the European Union is going to require phone makers design devices with batteries that are easy for users to replace themselves. It's part of a broader push for sustainability and repairability.
1: Love that.
0: The rule doesn't necessarily mean that they're going to return to like the old school pop-out batteries, but devices must now allow for removal of the battery without any specialized tool.
1: Love it.
0: Unless they include that special tool when you buy the phone. The law is going to mainly be a European Union thing, but they're saying globally devices are going to be affected because they're not going to make some for
1: right,
0: this and some
1: right.
0: for that. It could extend beyond phones, too, to other gadgets like tablets and smart glasses. One caveat, some companies like Apple may be exempt if their batteries meet strict longevity standards. Overall, experts see this move as a big win for consumers and for the environment. So I don't know. I think that's kind of cool. I remember.
1: How is it a win for the environment?
0: Because instead of throwing away a whole phone because the batteries, you can just change out the battery. So okay. They're like, I don't know.
1: You're still throwing away a battery.
0: Well, you can recycle those. They can pull stuff out of them. So again, I don't know. At the end of the day, probably a good thing. Scoop of the day on the John and Heidi Show.

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0: Excited to have a comedy call today with the very funny Tim Hawkins. Tim, I think you are a hilarious guy, but also I love the fact that you're a clean comic, so I'm watching your videos. I don't have to worry about somebody overhearing something and thinking less of me.
1: That's right. I get all my cussing done by noon.
0: That's awesome. Again, Tim Hawkins is our guest today. He's got a new special out now. It's called Fist Bump, and I'll bet that probably has something to do with one of the stories we're going to learn about in this special.
1: Usually you do a show like that, you're like, okay, pick out some of the bits, and like, is there a line or something said that might work for a title? But yeah, it just comes out, you know, coming out of COVID, I just say it's good to shake hands and see faces. It's like during COVID, the guys who wouldn't shake your hand, but they'd fist bump you like they're saving the planet. And so yeah. Yeah, like COVID can't make it away around the back of the knuckles. I just don't. Yeah. So that, you know, there you go. It was a weird time, and it really wasn't funny for a while. You're like, are we ever going to get together as groups anymore at all? It went from 2 weeks to stop the spread to, all right, this may never happen again. So I was just very grateful that it did come back. And I think it's stronger than ever. I think comedy's really made a resurgence.
0: Absolutely. People need to laugh right now more than ever, because it seems like what we can't laugh about, we tend to fight about. So let's stop fighting and let's start laughing together.
1: Yeah, there's a lot of fighting going on. Once again, I think that if we live in an isolated society, we're more connected to more isolated. And I think that comedy reminds us how much we have in common, whereas the world system is saying, hey, we're so different than one another, and trying to separate us. I find the bigger laughs come from bits that are relatable, that people relate to, as opposed to just being witty. Does that make sense?
0: Absolutely, that makes sense, yes.
1: Yeah, they're just bigger. I learned that early on. I mean, people would laugh when I was telling the truth. They laugh harder. So I just try to tell the truth as much as I can.
0: And one of the things that I got to say about Tim, not only is he funny, he's also very talented. You play a guitar and you've got some fun songs. And I remember the first time I ever heard Chick-fil-A, I laughed my tail off. But here's the cool thing. I've heard it 300 times at least now, and I still laugh. So it's still funny even after I've heard it a whole bunch of times.
1: Yeah, you make an impression. You know, I don't know. We've all been to a comedy show where you see the show and the guy's slinging jokes and you're driving home, you're like, you can't remember any of them.
0: Yeah.
1: Maybe one or two, but sometimes those bits kind of leave an impression on you. That's what I try to do, just do stuff that's just make good art and entertain. That's my job, to be as funny as I can.
0: And you do a great job of it. So if I want to find the new special Fist Bump, I haven't seen it yet. Where is the best place for me to go to find this?
1: I would say just Amazon Prime. It's weird. It's like when I started VHS and going to Blockbuster Video. Now the internet's been such a good thing for me to promote what I'm doing to the world for free. So
0: I love that.
1: Try to take advantage of it.
0: Well, I admitted to Tim ahead of time, I've still not had a chance to see you live in person. I've seen a ton of the videos. Again, you got a bunch of great content out there. And that's what I want to ask you about. Because like I mentioned Chick-fil-A, I know that did really, really well. You got a bunch of other videos. Is there one that gets mentioned to you the most when you're out doing your tour?
1: Well, I'll say this. I wrote a song called Yoga Pants.
0: Oh, yeah.
1: And when I was on the bus writing it, I was like, this is the dumbest song I've ever written. And now people are mad when I don't perform it.
0: Oh, yeah.
1: So I'm like, I don't know what's funny. You just don't know what's going to hit.
0: Yeah.
1: And you just throw your stuff out there and let the people consume it the way they want. And I'm just flattered that I found a group of people that like what I do.
0: Well, Tim, I think, again, I'm a comedian as well, so I can say this. Comedians are weird. We're weird people, but we're weird people that get up and we tell silly stories to make other people feel good. I think that's the best kind of weird to be.
1: Oh, yeah. And it's pretty, I have respect for anybody who tries comedy. It's pretty daunting. You know, you can make your friends and your family laugh, but can you make a bunch of strangers laugh?
0: Yeah.
1: I truly think that it is medicinal.
0: Yeah, absolutely.
1: And that's, I'm not even joking. I mean, like I did a show last night, and you know there's some people there that haven't laughed in 5 years.
0: Oh, yeah.
1: And, you know, just there's a chemical that's released when you laugh. It's very healthy, and I'm just, if I could be a part of that, wow.
0: I love that. Well, Tim, like I said, I haven't seen you in person yet, but one of these days I'm going to fix that. But between now and then, I'm going to watch Fist Bump. That looks amazing. Tim, thank you so much for your time. I appreciate it a bunch.
1: Awesome. Can't wait. I hope to get to meet you someday.
0: Well, and I look forward to meeting you someday as well. Tim Hawkins, his new special, Fist Bump. It's out now. I've got a link to all of the details in the show notes for today at johnandheidishow.com.
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0: North Coast's Greatest Hits.com. Time now for the scoop of the day. A survey says that nearly 15% of people, 15% of people, have a nude photo of themselves on their phone. 15%?
1: Oh, goodness gracious.
0: That's wild. I don't, by the way. Do you
1: Unless
0: have any...
1: I want one to like try to curb my appetite at some point. I have no reason to
0: I've
1: have
0: never shared
1: like
0: this
1: that.
0: On the radio before, but we were at a restaurant one time, and there was an elderly lady in the booth next to us, and she pulled out her phone and held it up high, like just high enough for us to see it, and she scrolled through several nude photos and videos of herself.
1: Yeah, it was bizarre.
0: I nudged my wife and pointed at him like, what is going on there? And then we sat there and kind of chuckled. I'm like, did she do that on purpose?
1: Yeah,
0: like,
1: she was holding it up for us.
0: Why would you have done that?
1: It was bizarre.
0: It was very bizarre. Now, imagine being able to change your smartphone battery all by yourself. Starting in 2027, the European Union is going to require phone makers design devices with batteries that are easy for users to replace themselves. It's part of a broader push for sustainability and repairability.
1: Love that.
0: The rule doesn't necessarily mean that they're going to return to like the old school pop-out batteries, but devices must now allow for removal of the battery without any specialized tool.
1: Love it.
0: Unless they include that special tool when you buy the phone. The law is going to mainly be a European Union thing. But they're saying globally devices are going to be affected because they're not going to make some for
1: right,
0: this and some
1: right.
0: for that. It could extend beyond phones, too, to other gadgets like tablets and smart glasses. One caveat, some companies like Apple may be exempt if their batteries meet strict longevity standards. Overall, experts see this move as a big win for consumers and for the environment. So, I don't know. I think that's kind of cool. I remember.
1: How is it a win for the environment?
0: Because instead of throwing away a whole phone because the batteries, you can just change out the battery. So they're like, I don't know.
1: You're still throwing away a battery.
0: Well, you can recycle those. They can pull stuff out of them. So again, I don't know. At the end of the day, probably a good thing. Scoop of the day on the John and Heidi Show. Make us your weekend soundtrack. It all starts today at 5 p.m. with a weekend kickoff. Then 6 p.m. till midnight, it's Greatest Hits USA playing your 60s and 70s requests right here on North Coast Greatest Hits.

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0: NorthCoastGreatestHits.com. Excited to have a comedy call today with the very funny Tim Hawkins. Tim, I think you are a hilarious guy, but also I love the fact that you're a clean comic, so I'm watching your videos. I don't have to worry about somebody overhearing something and thinking less of me.
1: That's right. I get all my cussing done by noon.
0: That's awesome. Again, Tim Hawkins is our guest today. He's got a new special out now. It's called Fist Bump, and I'll bet that probably has something to do with one of the stories we're going to learn about in this special.
1: Usually you do a show like that, you're like, okay, pick out some of the bits, and like, is there a line or something said that might work for a title? But yeah, it just comes out, you know, coming out of COVID, I just say it's good to shake hands and see faces. It's like during COVID, the guys who wouldn't shake your hand, but they'd fist bump you like they're saving the planet. And so yeah. Yeah, like COVID can't make it away around the back of the knuckles. I just don't. Yeah. So that, you know, there you go. It was a weird time, and it really wasn't funny for a while. You're like, are we ever going to get together as groups anymore at all?
0: Yeah.
1: It went from 2 weeks to stop the spread to, all right, this may never happen again. So I was just very grateful that it did come back. And I think it's stronger than ever. I think comedy's really made a resurgence.
0: Absolutely. People need to laugh right now more than ever, because it seems like what we can't laugh about, we tend to fight about. So let's stop fighting and let's start laughing together.
1: Yeah, there's a lot of fighting going on. I think that if we live in an isolated society, we're more connected to more isolated. And I think that comedy reminds us how much we have in common, whereas the world system is saying, hey, we're so different than one another and trying to separate us. I find the bigger laughs come from bits that are relatable, that people relate to, as opposed to just being witty. Does that make sense?
0: Absolutely, that makes sense, yes.
1: Yeah, they're just bigger. I learned that early on. I mean, people would laugh when I was telling the truth. They laugh harder. So I just try to tell the truth as much as I can.
0: And one of the things that I got to say about Tim, not only is he funny, he's also very talented. You play a guitar and you've got some fun songs. And I remember the first time I ever heard Chick-fil-A, I laughed my tail off. But here's the cool thing. I've heard it 300 times at least now, and I still laugh. So it's still funny even after I've heard it a whole bunch of times.
1: Yeah, you make an impression. You know, I don't know. We've all been to a comedy show where you see the show and the guy's slinging jokes and you're driving home. You're like, you can't remember any of them.
0: Yeah.
1: Maybe one or two, but sometimes those bits kind of leave an impression on you. That's what I try to do, just do stuff that's just make good art and entertain. That's my job, to be as funny as I can.
0: And you do a great job of it. So if I want to find the new special Fist Bump, I haven't seen it yet. Where is the best place for me to go to find this?
1: I would say just Amazon Prime. It's weird. It's like when I started VHS and going to Blockbuster Video. Now the internet's been such a good thing for me to promote what I'm doing to the world for free. So
0: I love that.
1: Try to take advantage of it.
0: Well, I admitted to Tim ahead of time, I've still not had a chance to see you live in person. I've seen a ton of the videos. Again, you got a bunch of great content out there. And that's what I want to ask you about. Because like I mentioned Chick-fil-A, I know that did really, really well. You got a bunch of other videos. Is there one that gets mentioned to you the most when you're out doing your tour?
1: Well, I'll say this. I wrote a song called Yoga Pants.
0: Oh, yeah.
1: And when I was on the bus writing it, I was like, this is the dumbest song I've ever written. And now people are mad when I don't perform it.
0: Oh, yeah.
1: So I'm like, I don't know what's funny. You just don't know what's going to hit.
0: Yeah.
1: And you just throw your stuff out there and let the people consume it the way they want. And I'm just flattered that I found a group of people that like what I do.
0: Well, Tim, I think, again, I'm a comedian as well, so I can say this. Comedians are weird. We're weird people, but we're weird people that get up and we tell silly stories to make other people feel good. I think that's the best kind of weird to be.
1: Oh, yeah. And it's pretty, I have respect for anybody who tries comedy. It's pretty daunting. You know, you can make your friends and your family laugh, but can you make a bunch of strangers laugh?
0: Yeah.
1: I truly think that it is medicinal.
0: Yeah, absolutely.
1: I'm not even joking. I mean, like I did a show last night, and you know there's some people there that haven't laughed in 5 years.
0: Oh, yeah.
1: And, you know, just there's a chemical that's released when you laugh. It's very healthy, and I'm just if I could be a part of that, wow.
0: I love that. Well, Tim, like I said, I haven't seen you in person yet, but one of these days I'm going to fix that. But between now and then, I'm going to watch Fist Bump. That looks amazing. Tim, thank you so much for your time. I appreciate it a bunch.
1: Awesome. Can't wait. I hope to get to meet you someday.
0: Well, and I look forward to meeting you someday as well. Tim Hawkins, his new special, Fist Bump. It's out now. I've got a link to all of the details in the show notes for today at johnandheidishow.com.
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3: Well, you mean no ticky, no laundry?
4: funny. Oh, why couldn't I think of saying a funny thing like that?
3: Here's my ticket.
4: You want to send a funny saying like that into Reader's Digest?
3: May I have my laundry, please?
4: Oh, some people are born with a sense of humor, while other people just struggle for years and years to develop the ability to say funny things. It's a very interesting thing. What's the name?
3: Benton Harbor.
4: Benton Harbor. Same initials as Bob Hope. Boy, that must be an omen of some kind, like you're going to be a really big comedian.
3: Do you have my laundry?
4: No. When'd you bring it in, Bob?
3: Benton, last Monday morning.
4: What was it?
3: The laundry.
4: Right, Mr. Burl.
3: Harbor. Well, it was,
4: Don't you know?
3: Yes, I do.
4: Well, what?
3: It was a pair of wings.
4: You've really got a million of them, don't you? Oh, and quick! Just one funny thing after another. Pow!
3: It was a pair
4: funny.
3: Of wings. It really was.
4: Butterfly or eagle?
5: Sure.

0: did the winged warrior go? Why didn't he want to reveal his secret identity to Morty after revealing it to Sheila? Will Sheila tell Morty who he is? What will Morty say? Is it possible that Morty won't have a sense of humor either? Be listening tomorrow for another exciting episode in the life of the most fantastic crime fighter the world has ever known.
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0: 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Time now for the movie quote of the day, although I'm going to tell you this is not from a movie. It's from a TV show.
1: Oh,
0: but
1: okay.
0: It's on my list here, but it's from 2009. You had me at Meat Tornado.
1: At Meat Tornado?
0: You had me at Meat Tornado.
1: I have no idea.
0: Ron Swanson from Parks and Recreation.
1: Oh.
0: By the way, Nick Offerman is the guy that plays him. We have not seen a single full episode of that show.
1: Not.
0: And here's the thing.
1: But I see clips of him all the time, and I love his character.
0: Every single time I see the clips, I'm like, we got to watch this. But then I went on to the streaming. I don't know which platform it was on, but I was like, I don't remember how many seasons, but it was a ton.
1: Yeah, and we're not interested in starting
0: a big long thing.
1: Exactly.
0: So someday, maybe when I'm retired,
1: we have nothing else to do.
0: I'll get caught up on that. And Breaking Bad is another one our son wants us to watch. I'm like, I don't have time, man. Movie quote of the day on the John and Heidi Show.
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0: Yeah. Smile is the answer, Heidi. Yeah. Smile. Yeah. 20% more smiling on the weekends. I smile all the time. I just think you should have fun everywhere you go.
1: I try to.
0: Yeah. I just think that, you know, turn that frown upside down, people. Let's smile. Question of the day right there on the John and Heidi.
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0: Time now for something special with Heidi Small. What you got for me there, Heidi?
1: I have a list of 10 things that were invented in a bar or a pub.
2: Oh, okay.
1: Number 10, the public library.
0: Oh, yeah, Ben Franklin.
1: That one surprises me.
0: Yeah, yeah.
1: That it was in a bar?
0: Yeah, Ben Franklin came up with that idea in a bar.
1: NASCAR. That one does not surprise me.
0: There you go.
1: Buffalo wings. That doesn't surprise me at all. Number 7, Shark Week.
0: Okay.
1: That idea came about in a bar. Number 6, the United States Marine Corps.
0: Oh, no kidding.
1: Nice. I don't know how that happened. Number 5, the Ironman Triathlon. That does not surprise me.
0: No, that sounds like a bar thing.
1: At all. Number 4, the square typeface of credit card numbers.
0: Oh, okay.
1: Okay. Number 3, the pet rock. That doesn't surprise me at all. Yeah. Number 2, Southwest Airlines.
0: They came about in a bar.
1: Huh. And number 1, the Guinness Book of World Records, which again, does not surprise me.
0: Yeah, it's Guinness beer.
1: That's where that came from. So,
0: well, there you go.
1: That's fascinating.
0: I love it. That is something special with Heidi.

0: time now for the list. The most viewed YouTube videos of all time. I've got the top 10. Are there any that come to mind, Heidi?
1: The one that I was thinking of is the Got Any Grapes? That little duck. Remember him?
0: Well, let's see if they made the list here. Number 10, Axel F. by Crazy Frog, 5.86 billion. Gangnam Style, 5.91 billion. 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Phonics song with two words. It's from India. It's educational, 6.9 billion. See You Again is a song, 6.97 billion. Johnny, Yes, Papa, 7.1 billion. Bath Song, that's a nursery rhyme.
1: These are all songs. I would assume Shark Week, 7.43 billion. Or Baby Shark.
0: Wheels on the Bus, 8.7 billion. Despacito, 8.9 billion. And that, keep in mind, that's almost 9 billion.
1: Right.
0: Number one, that was number two. Number one has 16.8 billion. Baby Shark. Yeah, that is the number one most viewed YouTube video of all time.
1: Isn't that crazy?
0: And I just looked to see, because that's 16.85 billion views. Our most popular video, Heidi, on Facebook is only behind by 16.85 billion views. We've missed the mark.
1: Just barely.
0: We are not YouTubers. That is the list on the John and Heidi Show.

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0: doo-wop and street corner harmonies ever, make a cool Bobby B's doo-wop star.
1: Rah, rah, rah.
0: On Cleveland's number one

0: We always like to wrap things up around here with good news, and I think this is just a cool story. Here's the headline, Heidi. A 9-year-old soccer girl finds hope after meeting a pro soccer player who is just like her. Do you want to know what makes her special?
1: What's that?
0: They're both missing an arm.
1: Aww.
0: Yeah, 9-year-old Hayden Stein, a night at a soccer game turned into something bigger for her, more than the final score. She was watching a professional player, Carson Pickett, take the field and gave the young girl a powerful reminder that her dreams are possible, too. At the Denver Summit FC home opener at the Mile High Stadium, her team didn't score, but she had the best night of all because this aspiring soccer player was there. She was born without most of her right arm, and she saw a young lady competing on the field that night who she could relate to because she also has most of an arm missing.
1: That's super sweet.
0: I think that's really cool.
1: Yeah, that's awesome.
0: There's a photo of the two of them hanging out together. And for this young lady, Hayden, the moment was about a lot more than sports. Role models make you feel like you can do anything like them, she said. Her mother, Christina, says the impact was immediate. Since meeting Carson, her confidence has gone through the roof at school, on the soccer field, everywhere. Through the roof. What made the connection even more meaningful is that Pickett once struggled with being seen for her limb indifference or her limb difference. She said, I didn't want to be known as the girl with one arm that played soccer. I just wanted to be known as a girl who plays soccer.
1: Right.
0: For years, she avoided drawing attention to the fact that she only had one arm. She even hid that arm in photos. But over time, she realized that her journey could inspire others facing similar situations. Today, she fully embraces that mission. She says, I want to meet all of the kids, all of the families, all of the adults. She said, I want to meet everybody that I can. She recently took that commitment one step further by surprising Hayden at soccer practice. Now the two plan to stay connected, creating the kind of friendship that can shape a young life for years to come. I love that story.
1: Beautiful.
0: I've got a link to it. It's in the show notes for today at johnandheidishow.com. Time to say goodbye, Heidi.
1: Goodbye, Heidi.
0: Goodbye, everybody. Have a great day. Thank you for listening to the John and Heidi Show.
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0: Each day we have some weird news, some celebrity news, a lot of fun things we talk about, and quite often some fun guests as well. 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
0: 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Including a vintage Murray Saul Get Down.
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0: We're taking you back to the smooth, milquetoast sounds of the 70s schmaltz known as Yacht Rock. Remember cruising Lake Erie on the good time? Or heading to Kelly's Island or Put In Bay wearing your fluorescent bikinis, hot polo collars, and boat shoes? 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
0: 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Including a vintage Murray Saul, Get Down.
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From the rock and roll capital of the world, Cleveland, Ohio, with the most fun music of the 50s, 60s, and 70s. This is WCLE.

my witches and my warlocks. Tell that slave driver to shove that sweatshop right up his ass. We've arrived at a great moment in time. All around us, the intersections of space and time are conjoined in the cosmos with the apex of the vortex of the O-zone and the E-zone and the Y-zone phases into one bitch of a weekend. We'll be seeing beasties, witches, vampires, goblins, gremlins, elves, leprechauns, ghosts, flying broomstick, and other assorted visions that won't be little kids out trick-or-treating, you know. We'll be seeing those things. They'll be running around inside our brains. We'll be just about ready. Oh, ready for our own. And we're gonna start right now with the celebrating of our holiday, the Festival of the Freaker, the grand chance to pull those hidden fantasies right out of your head, because it's Halloween and it's Friday. Friday! Friday! Day. It's a little better than it was last week. And you have some too, don't you? Yes, it's a little more available. There's more. Well, getting into some nicer colors. Oh, yes. And the fingers are getting a little exercise these days. Oh, it's a nice feeling getting that twist and touch back. I haven't heard anybody saying, well, all it takes is like two hits, man, and you fall right over on the floor. What I'm looking for is some of that. Oh, la, la. Now, you got any over there? I'd be more than happy to talk a little bit of, yes, a little bit of Spanish. You got a yesa.

0: Feel it, feel it, feel it, feel it. The party's gonna go wherever we go. This is a weekend with a lot of moving around. Gotta be sure to spend time outside. It's been such a glorious October. Get out there. Suck up all those golds and reds. Oh, yes, we're right in that autumn capital of the world. We can go crazy, go nuts, turn your rack into a costume ball this weekend. Do everything you ever wanted to do, and if you get the midnight munchies, well, just go ahead and eat your pumpkin pie. Oh, it's gonna be just the la la la la la la la la. Oh, I'm off to have an adventure, cause we gotta get down, damn it.
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0: 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Money may not bring you happiness, but your favorite oldies can.
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This is WCLE.

0: The Supremes from 67 with their last single before Diana Ross got top billing. That's The Happening. Playing America's Favorites, I'm Chuck Matthews on Greatest Hits USA. Once again, welcome to our three-hour musical mind excursion. Coming up on today's show, we'll be counting around the American charts for the second week in May. I'll be taking your requests at 855-USA-HITS. In the second hour, I'll go back to 1969. And to finish off, a top five countdown from 1976.
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0: Kicking things off at number 15 are Crosby, Stills, Nash, and Young with a tune that became an anthem for the counterculture. It all began when Joni Mitchell's boyfriend at the time, Graham Nash, told Joni all of his details of Woodstock and the experience of playing in front of a

0: Stills, Nash, and Young on Greatest Hits USA. It's now time to pick up the phone and call us on our nationwide toll-free hotline. Here's the number to call. 855-USA-HITS. Who's on the phone?
1: My name is Dolores. I'm from Effingham, and I like any other Four Tops song. Thank you. USA.

his first single on CBS Records after his contract at Capitol ran out. That's Good Night Tonight. Next up on Greatest Hits USA, gonna sway with Dobie Gray, who as a teenager heard an advertisement on the radio looking for new singers out in California. Well, that got him to Hollywood, where one of his first auditions was for Sonny Bono. Now, Sonny didn't give him a job, but Sonny did help him with his stage name. He got the idea from a TV show called The Many Loves of Dobie Gillis. Here's Drift Away. Yeah.

1977, who is a backup singer for Eric Clapton, beginning with I Shot the Sheriff? That's Hello Stranger. Did you make any question? Go to our website, greatesthitsusa.com, and place yours right now. Coming up next, They Came Out of California, plus

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64, who are the inspiration for the Broadway musical Jersey Boys. That's Ronnie. Next up on Greatest Hits USA, Malo, whose guitarist Jorge Santana was Carlos Santana's

I've been searching so long. Number 11 this week. It's now time for the birthday bunch. Here we go. Here are some birthdays for this week in May. On the 5th, Johnny Taylor. He was known as the philosopher of soul. Love is Stack's work. And the first lady of country, Tammy Wynette. She gave you Stand By Your Man. On May 6th, we've got Detroit rocker Bob Seger. He gave you Old Time Rock and Roll. And guitarist Davey Johnstone. He was part of the Elton John Band. On May 7th, it's drummer Bill Kreutzmann. He played for the Grateful Dead for 30 years. And Jim Lowe, he's hiding behind that green door. And last on May 8th, it's Philip Bailey, who, along with Maurice White, was one of the two lead singers for Earth, Wind, and Fire. From the winter of 76, this was their second of six number one soul singles. It's Sing a Song on Greatest Hits USA.

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That's I'm a Man. Next up on Greatest Hits USA, we go into the rock and roll pantry to give you one from the main ingredient. Plus, one of your requests could be next.

0: 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Who's on the phone?
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0: 78. 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Coming up next hour on Greatest Hits USA, they left Motown. 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
4: 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Welcome back. The music starts now.

Sisters, who were the first group to win a Grammy after leaving Motown. That's It's Your Thing. 1969. Playing America's favorite time, Chuck Matthews on Greatest Hits USA. Next up, we've got the Beach Boys with a tune that Carl Wilson...

seen out of NYC under Super K Productions. Jerry Cazanets and Jeffrey Katz. That's Gimme Gimme Good Lovin'. Next up on Greatest Hits USA, John Fogerty of Creedence Clearwater Revival, who said he was never in this little town located between Stockton and Sacramento on Route 99.

0: Symphony, that sweet cherry wine. Coming up next on Greatest Hits USA, he left his wallet in a taxi. 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

That's Neil Diamond, who really thought he was going to be a laboratory biologist. Of course, that was before the hits like Brother Love's Traveling Salvation Show. Next up on Greatest Hits USA, we've got Soul from the Fifth Dimension, whose lead singer Billy Davis Jr. left his wallet in a New York City taxi cab one day. Well, the next person in the cab just happened to be the Broadway producer for Hair, who brought the wallet to the hotel where the Fifth Dimension were playing. And as a thank you, Billy offered the gentleman a chance to see their show. And the producer, well, he gave them tickets to go see Hair, where they heard Aquarius for the first time.

4 this week, it's Blood, Sweat, and Tears with You've Made Me So Very Happy on Greatest Hits USA. It's May 1969. Here are the headlines. From Washington, President Nixon puts forth a proposal to take the U.S. and North Vietnam out of the fighting within 12 months. The plan calls for the simultaneous withdrawal of the major portions of troops in agreed-upon stages. At the end of the year, all troops left in South Vietnam would be withdrawn to the base areas where they would abstain from fighting. From California, Sirhan Sirhan is formally sentenced to death in San Quentin's gas chamber despite a last-minute plea by Senator Edward Kennedy. The judge ordered the death within 10 days. From NASA, Apollo 10 lifts off from Cape Kennedy in what would become a dry run to the moon's surface, with the lunar module dropping within 9.7 miles of the moon. The whole purpose of the trip was to take pictures of the future landing site of Apollo 11. And on a Northwest Airlines Orient flight from Tokyo to California, one dies and 12 others are taken sick after they're stricken with food poisoning. Most were returning from vacation. And out of Indiana, Indy 500 favorite Mario Andretti escapes unhurt when his car crashes in a practice lap at the Indy Speedway. With the car totaled, Andretti won't be in this year's contest come Memorial Day weekend. And on Sunday night, everybody's favorite country comedy was on CBS. It's Hee Haw.

was hit him hard, make your point, and move on. Love John Kay's vocals. That's Rock Me. Coming up next on Greatest Hits USA.